来。

Men, brethren, and fathers, hear ye my defense which I make now unto you. And when they heard that he spake in the Hebrew tongue to them, they kept the more silence, and he saith, I am verily a man which am a Jew, born of Tarsus, a city in Cilicia, yet brought up in this city at the feet of Gamaliel, and taught according to the perfect manner of the law of the fathers, and was zealous toward God, as ye all are this day. And I persecuted this way unto the death, binding and delivering into prisons both men and women. And also the high priest doth bear me witness, and all the estate of the elders, from whom also I received letters unto the brethren, and went to Damascus, to bring them which were there bound unto Jerusalem, for to be punished. And it came to pass that as I made my journey, and was come nigh

I unto Damascus about noon, suddenly there shone from heaven a great light round about me. And I fell unto the ground, and heard a voice saying unto me, Saul, Saul, why persecutest thou me? And I answered, Who art thou, Lord? And he said unto me, I am Jesus of Nazareth, whom thou persecutest. And they that were with me saw indeed the light, and were afraid, but they heard not the voice of him that spake to me. And I said, What shall I do, Lord? And the Lord said unto me, Arise, and go into Damascus, and there it shall be told thee of all things which are appointed for thee to do. And when I could not see for the glory of that light, being led by the hand of them that were with me, I came into Damascus. And one Ananias, a devout man according to the law, having a good report of all the Jews which dwelt there, came unto me, and stood, and said unto me, Brother Saul, receive thy sight. And the same hour I looked up upon him, and he said, The God of our fathers hath chosen thee, that thou shouldest know his will, and see that just one, and shouldest hear the voice of his mouth. For thou shalt be his witness unto all men of what thou hast seen and heard. And now why tarriest thou? Arise, and be baptized, and wash away thy sins, calling on the name of the Lord. And it came to pass that when I was come again to Jerusalem, even while I prayed in the temple, I was in a trance, and saw him saying unto me, Make haste, and get thee quickly out of Jerusalem, for they will not receive thy testimony concerning me. And I said, Lord, they know that I imprisoned and beat in every synagogue them that believed on thee. And when the blood of thy martyr Stephen was shed, I also was standing by, and consenting unto his death, and kept the raiment of them that slew him. And he said unto me, Depart, for I will send thee far hence unto the Gentiles. And they gave him audience unto his word, and then lifted up their voices and said, Away with such a fellow from the earth, for it is not fit that he should live. And as they cried out, and cast off their clothes, and threw dust into the air, the chief captain commanded him to be brought into the castle, and bade that he should be examined by scourging, that he might know wherefore they cried so against him. And as they bound him with thongs, Paul said unto the centurion that stood by, Is it lawful for you to scourge a man that is a Roman, and uncondemned? When the centurion heard that, he went and told the chief captain, saying, Take heed what thou doest, for this man is a Roman. Then the chief captain came and said unto him, Tell me, art thou a Roman? He said, Yea. And the chief captain answered, With a great sum obtained I this freedom. And Paul said, But I was freeborn. Then straightway they departed from him which should have examined him, and the chief captain also was afraid, after he knew that he was a Roman, and because he had bound him. On the morrow, because he would have known the certainty wherefore he was accused of the Jews, he loosed him from his bands, and commanded the chief priest and all their council to appear, and brought Paul down and set him before them.

How great and magnificent is the name of my King of Kings, Jesus. His goodness and mercies endures forever and ever.

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1: Yeah.
0: Trust me, big things.
1: Magic.
0: Loving it, man.
1: Gilbert.
0: Avalanche, you're taking us in.

0: compromise.
1: Okay, this one's about police brutality over the Inver Armors.
0: Me just want to make it back home to me family. Everybody ride the streets is not guilty.
1: But you know what? Wherever it's going on, wherever bad mind's going on, wherever profiling's going on,
0: justice.
1: We're bonnet in Jesus' name.
0: Righteousness.
1: Righteousness exalts a nation.

And Paul, earnestly beholding the council, said, Men and brethren, I have lived in all good conscience before God until this day. And the high priest Ananias commanded them that stood by him to smite him on the mouth. Then said Paul unto him, God shall smite thee, thou whited wall, for sittest thou to judge me after the law, and commandest me to be smitten contrary to the law? And they that stood by said, Revilest thou God's high priest? Then said Paul, I wist not, brethren, that he was the high priest, for it is written, Thou shalt not speak evil of the ruler of thy people. But when Paul perceived that the one part was Sadducees and the other Pharisees, he cried out in the council, Men and brethren, I am a Pharisee, the son of a Pharisee. Of the hope and resurrection of the dead I am called in question. And when he had so said, there arose a dissension between the Pharisees and the Sadducees, and the multitude was divided. For the Sadducees say that there is

no resurrection, neither angel nor spirit, but the Pharisees confess both. And there arose a great cry, and the scribes that were of the Pharisees' part arose, and strove, saying, We find no evil in this man, but if a spirit or an angel hath spoken to him, let us not fight against God. And when there arose a great dissension, the chief captain, fearing lest Paul should have been pulled in pieces of them, commanded the soldiers to go down, and to take him by force from among them, and to bring him into the castle. And the night following the Lord stood by him, and said, Be of good cheer, Paul, for as thou hast testified of me in Jerusalem, so must thou bear witness also at Rome. And when it was day, certain of the Jews banded together, and bound themselves under a curse, saying that they would neither eat nor drink till they had killed Paul. And they were more than 40 which had made this conspiracy. And they came to the chief priests and elders, and said, We have bound ourselves under a great curse, that we will eat nothing until we have slain Paul. Now therefore ye with the council signify to the chief captain that he bring him down unto you tomorrow, as though ye would inquire something more perfectly concerning him, and we, or ever he come near, are ready to kill him. And when Paul's sister's son heard of their lying in wait, he went and entered into the castle and told Paul. Then Paul called one of the centurions unto him and said, Bring this young man unto the chief captain, for he hath a certain thing to tell him. So he took him and brought him to the chief captain, and said, Paul, the prisoner, called me unto him, and prayed me to bring this young man unto thee, who hath something to say unto thee. Then the chief captain took him by the hand, and went with him aside privately, and asked him, What is that thou hast to tell me? And he said, The Jews have agreed to desire thee that thou wouldest bring down Paul tomorrow into the council, as though they would inquire somewhat of him more perfectly. But do not thou yield unto them, for there lie in wait for him of them more than 40 men, which have bound themselves with an oath, that they will neither eat nor drink till they have killed him. And now are they ready, looking for a promise from thee. So the chief captain then let the young man depart, and charged him, See thou tell no man that thou hast shewed these things to me. And he called unto him 2 centurions, saying, Make ready 200 soldiers to go to Caesarea, and horsemen 60, and spearmen 200 at the third hour of the night, and provide them beasts, that they may set Paul on, and bring him safe unto Felix the governor. And he wrote a letter after this manner, Claudius Lysias, unto the most excellent governor Felix, sendeth greeting. This man was taken of the Jews, and should have been killed of them. Then came I with an army, and rescued him, having understood that he was a Roman. And when I would have known the cause wherefore they accused him, I brought him forth into their council, whom I perceived to be accused of questions of their law, but to have nothing laid to his charge worthy of death or of bonds. And when it was told me how that the Jews laid wait for the man, I sent straightway to thee, and gave commandment to his accusers also to say before thee what they had against him. Farewell. Then the soldiers, as it was commanded them, took Paul and brought him by night to Antipatris. On the morrow they left the horsemen to go with him, and returned to the castle, who, when they came to Caesarea, and delivered the epistle to the governor, presented Paul also before him. And when the governor had read the letter, he asked of what province he was, and when he understood that he was of Cilicia, I will hear thee, said he, when thine accusers are also come. And he commanded him to be kept at Herod's judgment hall.

rest in the Lord and wait patiently for him. Fret not thyself because of him who prospereth in his way, because of the man who bringeth wicked devices to pass. Cease from anger and forsake wrath.

power and the glory forever. To the only wise God, our Savior, be glory and majesty, dominion and power, both now and forever.

And after 5 days, Ananias, the high priest, descended with the elders and with a certain orator named Tertullus, who informed the governor against Paul. And when he was called forth, Tertullus began to accuse him, saying, Seeing that by thee we enjoy great quietness, and that very worthy deeds are done unto this nation by thy providence, we accept it always, and in all places, most noble Felix, with all thankfulness. Notwithstanding that I be not further tedious unto thee, I pray thee that thou wouldest hear us of thy clemency a few words. For we have found this man a pestilent fellow, and a mover of sedition among all the Jews throughout the world, and a ringleader of the sect of the Nazarenes, who also hath gone about to profane the temple, whom we took and would have judged according to our law. But the chief captain Lysias came upon us, and with great violence took him away.

out of our hands, commanding his accusers to come unto thee, by examining of whom thyself mayest take knowledge of all these things whereof we accuse him. And the Jews also assented, saying that these things were so. Then Paul, after that the governor had beckoned unto him to speak, answered, Forasmuch as I know that thou hast been of many years a judge unto this nation, I do the more cheerfully answer for myself, because that thou mayest understand that there are yet but 12 days since I went up to Jerusalem for to worship. And they neither found me in the temple disputing with any man, neither raising up the people, neither in the synagogues nor in the city, neither can they prove the things whereof they now accuse me. But this I confess unto thee, that after the way which they call heresy, so worship I the God of my fathers, believing all things which are written in the law and in the prophets, and have hope toward God, which they themselves also allow, that there shall be a resurrection of the dead, both of the just and unjust. And herein do I exercise myself, to have always a conscience void of offense toward God and toward men. Now after many years I came to bring alms to my nation and offerings, whereupon certain Jews from Asia found me purified in the temple, neither with multitude nor with tumult, who ought to have been here before thee, and object, if they had aught against me. Or else let these same here say, if they have found any evil doing in me while I stood before the council. Except it be for this one voice that I cried standing among them, touching the resurrection of the dead, I am called in question by you this day. And when Felix heard these things, having more perfect knowledge of that way, he deferred them and said, When Lysias the chief captain shall come down, I will know the uttermost of your matter. And he commanded a centurion to keep Paul, and to let him have liberty, and that he should forbid none of his acquaintance to minister or come unto him. And after certain days, when Felix came with his wife, Drusilla, which was a Jewess, he sent for Paul and heard him concerning the faith in Christ. And as he reasoned of righteousness, temperance, and judgment to come, Felix trembled and answered, Go thy way for this time. When I have a convenient season, I will call for thee. He hoped also that money should have been given him of Paul, that he might loose him, wherefore he sent for him the oftener, and communed with him. But after 2 years, Porcius Festus came into Felix's room, and Felix, willing to shew the Jews a pleasure, left Paul bound.

Come on and bless him. Come on and give him glory. Come on and give him praise. He's worthy.

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Oh, I feel a lift tonight. Don't wait till tomorrow, but right where you are,

I just wanna let you know that without you, I feel like I'm nothing. Without you, I don't feel like I can do anything. When everybody let me down, you've always been here for me.

25. Now when Festus was come into the province after 3 days, he ascended from Caesarea to Jerusalem. Then the high priest and the chief of the Jews informed him against Paul, and besought him, and desired favor against him, that he would send for him to Jerusalem, laying wait in the way to kill him. But Festus answered that Paul should be kept at Caesarea, and that he himself would depart shortly thither. Let them therefore, said he, which among you are able, go down with me and accuse this man, if there be any wickedness in him. And when he had tarried among them more than 10 days, he went down unto Caesarea, and the next day, sitting on the judgment seat, commanded Paul to be brought. And when he was come, the Jews which came down from Jerusalem stood round about, and laid many and grievous complaints against Paul, which they could not prove. While he answered for himself, neither against the law of the Jews, neither against the temple, nor yet against Caesar, have I offended anything at all. But Festus, willing to do the Jews a pleasure, answered Paul and said, Wilt thou go up to Jerusalem, and there be judged of these things before me? Then said Paul, I stand at Caesar's judgment seat, where I ought to be judged. To the Jews have I done no wrong, as thou very well knowest. For if I be an offender, or have committed anything worthy of death, I refuse not to die. But if there be none of these things whereof these accuse me, no man may deliver me unto them. I appeal unto Caesar. Then Festus, when he had conferred with the council, answered, Hast thou appealed unto Caesar? Unto Caesar shalt thou go. And after certain days King Agrippa and Bernice came unto Caesarea to salute Festus. And when they had been there many days, Festus declared Paul's cause unto the king, saying, There is a certain man left in bonds by Felix, about whom, when I was at Jerusalem, the chief priest and the elders of the Jews informed me, desiring to have judgment against him, to whom I answered, It is not the manner of the Romans to deliver any man to die, before that he which is accused have the accusers face to face, and have license to answer for himself concerning the crime laid against him. Therefore, when they were come hither, without any delay on the morrow, I sat on the judgment seat, and commanded the man to be brought forth, against whom, when the accusers stood up, they brought none accusation of such things as I supposed, but had certain questions against him of their own superstition, and of one Jesus, which was dead, whom Paul affirmed to be alive. And because I doubted of such manner of questions, I asked him whether he would go to Jerusalem, and there be judged of these matters. But when Paul had appealed to be reserved unto the hearing of Augustus, I commanded him to be kept till I might send him to Caesar. Then Agrippa said unto Festus, I would also hear the man myself. Tomorrow, said he, thou shalt hear him. And on the morrow, when Agrippa was come, and Bernice

Sea with great pomp and was entered into the place of hearing with the chief captains and principal men of the city, at Festus' commandment, Paul was brought forth. And Festus said, King Agrippa, and all men which are here present with us, ye see this man about whom all the multitude of the Jews have dealt with me, both at Jerusalem and also here, crying that he ought not to live any longer. But when I found that he had committed nothing worthy of death, and that he himself hath appealed to Augustus, I have determined to send him, of whom I have no certain thing to write unto my lord, wherefore I have brought him forth before you, and specially before thee, O King Agrippa, that after examination had I might have somewhat to write. For it seemeth to me unreasonable to send a prisoner, and not withal to signify the crimes laid against him.

0: this song here, I Need My Daddy. 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
1: The recent outbreak of school violence is prompting city and school leaders to take action.
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Kings. I am happy to be here this morning. Are you? Praise the name of the Lord. And we are here to give God all the praise, all the glory, and all the honor that is due unto his name. When David gave his son to be king, he was very happy. And in 1 Chronicles chapter 29, David prayed a prayer unto God. Let us stand as we examine this prayer before we get into our worship today. In 1 Chronicles chapter 29, from verse 10, it reads, and I'm reading from the New English Translation, David praised the Lord before the entire assembly. O Lord God of our father Israel, you deserve praise forevermore. Verse 11, O Lord, you are great, mighty, majestic, magnificent, glorious, and sovereign over all the sky and the earth. You have dominion and exalt yourself as the ruler of all. You are the source of wealth and honor. You rule over all. You possess strength and might to magnify and give strength to all. Verse 13 says, Now, O God, we give thanks to you and praise your majestic name. And this is the reason we're here this morning, to give thanks unto God and to praise his majestic name. And I'm sure you, like me, have many reasons to give God thanks and praise this morning. Hallelujah. Hallelujah. Bless the name of Jesus. If we begin to count our blessings this morning, we will not stop. Amen. Bless the Lord. Lift your hands with me as we worship God, as we let him have full dominion and full authority in this place. Father, we give you praise, we give you glory. We say thank you, Lord, for your love. Thank you for your mercy. Thank you for your loving kindness. Hallelujah. Bless the name of Jesus. We thank you for your grace, for your protection, for your provision. Hallelujah. Bless the name of Jesus. We lift our hands in praise. We lift our voices in adoration. Hallelujah. Lift your hands and lift your voices and begin to give God praise, for his name is worthy of praise. Thank you, Lord. Thank you, Lord. Praise the name of Jesus. Father, bless. Move, take full and complete control as we worship you today. Bless Ebenezer, praise every aspect of our service today. We give to you all the dominion, all the power, and all the authority. We thank you and we praise you for what you will do today. In Jesus' name, amen and amen. Hallelujah. Let's welcome Ebenezer, praise as we worship God today. Hallelujah.

hallelujah, hallelujah. Come on, show the hallelujah. Show the hallelujah. Hallelujah. Hallelujah. Hallelujah to the King. Oh, bless the name of Jesus. You know, earlier on we sang, sometimes words just cannot express. It's just not in our mind to think of the words to glorify God. And coming from last weekend, Convention 2026, words cannot express. Hallelujah! Glory to God. And to understand that we are not of this world system. Hallelujah! But we are from the system of the kingdom of God. I want you to help me raise a hallelujah. Glory, glory, hallelujah! A hallelujah of praise and thanks to God for Convention 2026. Hallelujah! Hallelujah! Hallelujah! Glory, glory, glory, glory. Great things He has done. Bless the name of Jesus. You may be seated for a while. And truly, I thank God. I thank God for Convention 2026. I thank God for excellent leadership here at TGFG. I said I thank God for excellent leadership here at TGFG. Amen. Amen. I thank God specifically for Pastor Randy, for listening to the voice of God. And not just listening, but obeying the voice of God. Thank you, Jesus. And I can testify that Convention 2026 made an impact on my life. Hallelujah. Bless the Lord. And I'm sure that one person, at least two people, I'm sure that some of you can testify to the fact that Convention 2026, God moved. Amen. Bless the Lord. At this time, we pause and we welcome all those of you viewing and listening to us via the various radio stations. It's always great that you accompany us through the social media platforms. Thank you. God bless you. Continue to worship God with us as we give Him the praise and the glory that is due to His name. As usual, we always welcome our first-time visitors in a special way. So I have a name here. I'm going to call your name, and as soon as I call your name, please stand so we can recognize you and to let you know how good it is that you to have you with us. So Kelly, please stand. I only have the name Kelly. Let us let Kelly feel welcome. God bless you, Kelly. Receive this greeting from our senior pastor, Pastor Randy, our Pastor Lester, our youth pastor, Pastor AJ, the church board, and all of us here at TGFG. We love you. God bless you. It's nice to have you in our midst today. God richly bless you today. And for all those of you who have been here for how many times, it's always nice to have you with us worshiping,

blessings of guidance, his blessings of health. And so we give unto the Lord. And the protocol here is that you leave via the center aisle, you place your gift, and you return via the side aisle. Please follow the guidance of the ushers as we give unto the Lord. Let us pray. Father, we give you thanks and we give you praise. We honor you. Lord, we say thank you for the gift of life. Thank you for the gift of employment. Thank you for your mercies. Thank you for your provision. Thank you, God, for protection. As we go to work at our various places of employment, we say thank you, Lord. And so, Father, as we give back to you, we ask that you continue to bless tenfold, twentyfold, fiftyfold, sixtyfold, a hundredfold. Bless our giving today in Jesus' mighty name. Amen. Amen and amen. Ebenezer will lead us.

0: Lord, hallelujah. 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Thank you, Jesus. Thank you, Lord. Thank you, Lord. Great and mighty one. Bless the Lord. Thank you, Ebenezer. You may be seated. Bless the name of Jesus. And as we continue to exalt Jesus, I want to call on Deacon Antoine, who will come, Jefferson Antoine, who will come to praise the Lord in testimony.
1: Hallelujah. Greetings and salutation. We're longing to see that way. Praise the name of God. You know, last week that passed in the convention, the prophet reminded me of two things. And God reminded me 3 years ago, what I said a long time ago, when we were on a hill far away. One early morning, prayer meeting, in the presence of Brother Briggins, Pastor Henry Pascal, and Aaron Durample, they make me pray, and I say, Lord, we need to have one church in Dominica, and its name will be Truth and Grace. Not even Truth and Grace Fellowship Global, you know. I just say Truth and Grace. Because why? Because Jesus is full of grace and what? And truth. And we have so many churches, just so much different names. So Lord, when can we have one church by your name, named Truth and Grace? I know what I was saying at the time. And then when the pastor said, or the prophet said, that there were a lot of churches that have been closed, I saw that happening, live and direct. And coffins being carried away into the cemetery. Some empty, some have bodies in it. I also saw that. And I give God thanks and praise for confirming his word in my heart. Amen? So people, the time is really closing up. Closing. Please trust the Lord. Give your Lord, the Lord, your full and undivided attention, because there's nothing in this world, absolutely nothing in this world to satisfy us. Keep trusting God. Keep serving God. Let me sing my song for my favorite song while I'm there. I say, trust you, Lord. Hallelujah.

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0: Trust in the Lord with all thy heart and lean not to thy own understanding. Thank you.
1: Remain standing with me. Bless the Lord. Let us all stand. Let us all stand. And truly, I still trust Jesus. And I trust Jesus with the leadership of TGFG. Remain standing as we welcome our speaker for today, Pastor Randy Rodney. Let us let him feel welcome as he comes to minister the word of God.
2: Well, praise the Lord. If Jeff hadn't sung that song, it means that he was not on the pulpit, right? How many of you really do still trust the Lord? Hallelujah. He's worth trusting. Amen. Come on, tell three people next to you. Tell them, in spite of your difficulties, trust God. Come on, tell them. And when you have done that, then you can take your seats. Praise the Lord. Hallelujah. I'm glad to be here this Sunday morning. Let me use the old sentences that we used to use. I count it an honor and a privilege to be here in the house of the Lord this wonderful Sunday morning. Amen. Especially when you are there and you make such good company. Amen. Kelly, we are grateful that you decided to visit with us today. And we trust that God has already begun to minister to you. And that I'm sure before you leave, He will grant you some of the things that physically we can't get. Amen. And the rest of you are visiting with us for the second time, the third time, the eighth time, the tenth time, the 15th time, and the 50th time. We're glad to have you. Amen. And of course, the many of you who make it a date with us every Sunday morning by means of radio, all the various radio platforms, and all the various media platforms on YouTube and Facebook. It's good to have you. Amen. Some of you are glued to your TVs somewhere around the world, and I'm glad you are. Amen. You know, every Sunday morning I come here, I always, especially when I struggle for some things, I look forward to the Lord, you know, just pointing me to a yes for what I have to share. So I thank the worship team. Come on, put your hands together for Ebenezer. And I will share some thoughts momentarily. Not before I say thanks, though, to Truth and Grace, your wonderful church. You believe that? Yeah. Come on, put your hands together for Truth and Grace, please. And I really want to thank you for 4 days of exciting ministry. From Thursday night through to Sunday evening. From the first minute of the ministry until the last seconds, in my humble view, were tremendously, fantastically excellent. Amen? Amen? I mean, I can't find anything that went wrong. Everything for me went right. You didn't hear what I said, no? Everything went right, and you did very well. You showed up. You did what you had to do. Some of you worked hard, and I'm not going to call anybody's names. But those of you who worked very, very hard, I really applaud you for that. Amen. Hallelujah. Some of you started working hard from what? Tuesday night it was? Moving chairs and so on. And some of you were working hard long before that. Then I have with me a fantastic bunch of people who function under the nomenclature of the convention committee. I want you to stand. If you're part of the convention committee, would you stand, please? Come on, if you're part of the convention committee, stand to your feet. Some of them are, well, Caleb is standing. Shalon is standing in the booth as well. And Daisy is not there, but you did wonderful. All of you put together. You are a force to be reckoned with, and I thank God for you. Amen? Thank you very much. Thank you very much. Now, in the midst of good things, you will have critics. I've often said to you as your pastor, if nobody says anything about you, you ain't doing nothing. You're dead. You're a log. Because nobody speaks about people who are logs. But once you begin to do something, it means that you will get critics. Are you with me? So, here's what critics does for me. It fuels me. It is like it put gas in my engine. So, I love them. And I say, keep them coming. I don't mind enemies either. Because there are signs that God prepared a table for me. You all didn't understand what I just said. So I love that. So those of you who get a little, you know, faced by what some people say on Facebook, on the book, on the other book, on wherever, on the radio, whatever, don't get faced by that. Whether it's a breaking news or a no news or whatever news, don't get faced about that. I shared with somebody yesterday that it's funny that the place where Christians get the most criticisms among Christians. Isn't that funny? It's funny, but it's true. So, don't be perturbed. Keep your eyes on the prize. Amen? What that has done is that I'm already thinking of Convention 2027. So that's okay. So you'll have criticisms inside, on the side, by the side, and outside. Just know that, okay? Those of you are lovely looking ladies, you will get criticism. If you don't get criticism, it means that, you know, you need to check how you put the dress on you. But usually you will get. And they will say you fat, you too meg, and you name it. That's okay. Just keep going. Is that all right, folks? Keep going. And I love it. Love what we did, and we're looking forward to doing much more. Amen. And while I'm at that, I want to thank those of you who are in the audience, and some of you will do exactly what I'm going to say in just a while, but you are in the audience, and today, Sunday, the 31st of May, we can report that we have just hit 3,000 subscribers on YouTube. And those of you who haven't subscribed yet, I ask you to hit the subscribe button. So you'll get a notification as soon as we come on, anytime, every time. Amen? Hit the subscribe button and let us run with it. Amen? Hallelujah. All right. Those are the things that I wanted to share with you now. And, maybe I'll share some things with you afterwards sometime in the future. But for now, that's all I'll share. I came from convention, and I tell you something, I still feel like convention. Sister Bernie, I still feel like convention. And those of you in St. Martin, I still feel like convention. I just, you know, feel the same thing. I've been speaking to Apostle Walcott and Dr. Laura. And Dr. Laura in particular says he's still oozing out of what he got here. He felt that He came here for himself, not to give anything to anybody else, because what he has gone back with, he feels, is more than what he delivered. Still oozing, and I'm sure he's watching. Good morning, my friend Kevin, and the rest of you. Amen. All right, now, here's what I've been struggling with today. That which I'm about to share with you. Well, not today, because I feel I've gotten a release in some of the songs that you sang. I think you hit the nail on the head. Which one of you was in my room when I was preparing the sermon? None of you? Felt like one of you, all of you were there while I was preparing the sermon. And so I want to deliver this and take my time to do that. I'm not sure that I will get to the end after what I heard from you. But the first thing that I'm going to do, and I'd like us to do that every Sunday morning. You remember where I come from? And that's why I put it on the screen. You can take a picture. That is one of the confession, I call it, that Apostle Walcott had us do on Thursday night and on Friday night. So let's say that together after 3, 2, 3. I am chosen, royal in calling, priestly in function, holy in nature, distinct from the world, and expanding the kingdom of God in the world. Can we say that one more time, everybody? Royal in calling, priestly in function, holy in nature, distinct from the world, and expanding the kingdom of God in the world. Now, that's why I should take a picture, go home with it, post it somewhere, and I will tell you some things even before I get into the sermon this morning. As I think through what God is doing, and how, quote-unquote, God's people respond, it is troubling yet revealing that one of the things that we miss as a people is the government of God. Somehow, we love to follow the government of the world. For some reason, we love to do what the world does and do it how the world does it. Sadly, we do not begin to understand that unless and until we begin to follow the government of God, we are doing destruction to ourselves first. So, here's what the government of God says. Yesterday afternoon, when Berlin was walking into the yard, we all said Berlin in English, right? I call her Berlin. Now, that's what her name is supposed to be. But we English-size the name and we call her Berlin. Her name really is Berlin. She's from IT. Am I not right? Right. She's from IT. So, now, she could have gotten offended. She could have gotten offended with me because everybody here calls her Berlin. And I'm glad she didn't. But let us just suppose she got offended. Here's what the government of God says. She confronts me. Pastor Randy, I did not like the way you called me. That's what the government of God says. The government of God says, go to the person, have a conversation with them, and settle the matter. If it's not settled, there are other steps that you take. That's the government of God. Now, once she leaves me, and she goes to tell Sara Lee and Tiwani that, oh, she don't understand, I don't understand Pastor Randy, he's becoming, he's just going to Berlin. Guess what? She has gone outside of the government of God. Are you listening to me? The government of God must be what we must follow. And what we need to know is that we have a superior law. A superior law. And somehow we just have a problem following the government of God. The government of God is as difficult as we try to make it. When God says something, we must not find an excuse for it. If you're wrong, the Bible says, confess your sins, repent, and move along. That's what the government of God says. The government of God says, you must give regard and honor to your leaders. When you break the government of God, you destroy yourself. I don't know why we're messing up this whole thing. And we must stop messing it up. Are you still with me? Am I still talking to you? We must stop messing it up. You see, we only like the government of God when it's in our favor. God bless me. God give me. God pour upon me. Now, that's also the government of God. But there are some of those give me, bless me that we will not receive if we don't follow the rest of the government of God. I don't know why I'm getting there, but I needed to get this. Listen, some people are suffering from sickness now because they didn't follow the government of God. Sometimes what led to your disease is because you failed to forgive somebody else. Led to anxiety, led to stress, led to hypertension, and now you are high-blown, hypertensive, and you are in a pre-heart attack place because you did not follow the government of God. Understand that, okay? So that's what I'll be talking about. Listen, I heard a confirmation, I can tell you that here and now, truth and grace, that we will not move from that theme for 2027. I can already tell you that. I've heard the confirmation from the Lord. Because there are lots of areas that we need to further explore. So let me get into this. 2 Sundays ago, we established that God's law is written in our hearts. Not true? And that law causes us to be disposed to obeying God. What does that mean? When you are not disposed to obeying God, it means that God's law is not in your heart. Next statement. We also learned that we have a desire for duty in God's kingdom. It means that when you do not have a desire for duty for God's kingdom, God's laws are not in your heart. Nobody have to cajole you and tell you about it. Simply put, if you can live your life without getting a WhatsApp, an email, a text, or a phone call from God, God's law is not in your life. We need to establish that. So I know some people come to church because it's the latest fad. We like to come to church. We have to come and show our habiliment. Y'all don't know what that is? You're nice dandan that you bought for so much money. Right? Sometimes we come for that. But when you know God as your Savior, there is something that happens inside of you that nobody can change, that you know. You know when you walk on the road, as simple as this. You know when you walk on the road and you don't greet somebody you should have greeted. If you don't get an email from God, check yourself. Check yourself, check yourself, check yourself, check yourself. That's what that says. And I want to establish that again because unless you get this thing straight, the rest will fly over your head. You see, people of God are not supposed to be ordinary people. Ordinary people do ordinary things. extraordinary people do extraordinary things. So yes, when you are extraordinary, the people who mad with you, vex with you, hate your gods, will know that how comes that girl knows that I hate her gods and she's still telling me hello. Because you're not ordinary. You're not going to respond like ordinary people respond. You must respond like God's government wants you to respond. Am I still talking to you? The presence of the Holy Spirit in our lives and the spiritual transformation, underscore that, the spiritual transformation which we have experienced changes us to extol the kingdom of God. I was just so blessed when on Thursday evening Apostle David says, Dominica, you're giving too much praise to the devil. Everything is the devil. Your rice burn on the fire is the devil. Your gas finish is the devil. You got fired is the devil. Everything can't be the devil, won't you? You have to take responsibility for some things. Come on. If you were on the phone while you are in the shirt and the shirt burn is can't be the devil. You are still with me? The converse of that is that the child of God is supposed to be predisposed to extolling God. Child of God is supposed to be at a place where internally what they want to do is make God look good. Come on, knock the person next to you and tell them we have to make God look good. In every way, we have to make God look good. We are here to make God look good. Our lives must make God look good. How we talk to people must make God look good. How we interact in society must make God look good. In other words, when people experience us, they must know that we have a God who's not average. Been chosen by God to show forth the glory of God on the earth, right? Let's go back to what I refer to as the foundation text for our theme that we have never exposed, really. We read it on New Year's Day, and we've read it again. But that's, you know, part of our foundation text, along with Matthew 6, thy kingdom come on earth, thy will be done, right? But Psalm 145, 10, I will deal with 10 through 13 today, hopefully. It says thus. Look at this. All your works shall praise you, O Lord, and your saints shall bless you. They shall speak of the glory of your kingdom and the talk of your power to make known to the sons of men his mighty acts and the glorious majesty of his kingdom. Your kingdom is an everlasting kingdom, and your dominion endures throughout all generations. All your works shall praise you, Lord. Your saints shall bless you. They shall speak of the glory of your kingdom and talk of your power. Come with me. Please understand, my brothers and sisters, that as a consequence to God's word in your heart, you've been translated or transformed from the kingdom of darkness into the kingdom of light. As a result of that, by definition in scripture, you've become God's saints. You don't have to die for anybody to make you that. You all with me? You don't have to die for anybody to make you that. So the writer of Psalm is saying, all his saints shall praise him. Note the language. All your saints, all your works shall praise you, O Lord, and your saints shall bless you. Note the word shall. You remember that word shall? You shall praise him. In other words, there is no condition that is applied to the saints of God for praise. Let me come home, mess you up a little bit before I clear you up. Your situation and circumstance must not hide your praise. Come on now. Your success or failure must not change your praise. The circumstances of your family, your community, your church, and your country must not be a condition set for your praise. All your saints shall. Now, of course, when you look at scripture everywhere else, you see that. Paul says in Philippians, I know both how to abound and I know how to abase everywhere and in all things. I know both how to be full and to suffer need. Same Paul in the text says, as a consequence of all of that that I know and I experience, I can do all things through Christ who nothing must close down your praise door. Nothing. God's works will bless or barak him. To barak God means to go in reverence of God in quiet. And nobody is paying attention. When circumstances are good or bad, you find your own personal space to barak God, to bless God. I will bless thee, O Lord. I will bless thee, O Lord. With a heart of thanksgiving, I will bless thee, O Lord. You barak God. You don't need a keyboard, a bass guitarist, a drummer. You don't even need your back and neck well stew. You're just blessing God because you know him to be your God. We bless you, God. In my circumstance, I will bless you, God. So when you knock your toe next time, instead of saying, God punish me for what I did, I will bless you, O Lord. You didn't hear what I just said. Rock God. The saints shall praise God. I'm going to dwell a moment on that. They will yada him. Look at all the words there for the definition. They will revere him. They will honor him. They will worship with extended hands. They will make praise confessions. I want to pause to explain this because I want every one of you to know, my brothers and sisters, that every one of us have a reason to yada God. Have a reason to honor God. Now, when the saints of God yada God, it means that they know God. So I tell people you have to be careful when you You speak praise and worship to people. Everybody can praise God. Everybody can praise God. They come from the rum shop drunk like a fish. They can praise God. Everybody can praise God. Doesn't matter. Everybody can. Not everybody can worship God. Because to worship God, you need to have a relationship. You need to know God. Not just academically. You need to know God intimately. In other words, you need to have a relationship with God to the extent that you can just say, boy, God, you are a major God. Eh? Look at you, God. To revere him means to look at him with utmost regard and respect. One of the things I've said time and time again is, in Dominica, we have lost reverence to God. We lost reverence to God. So, Dominica, breaking news, for example, will not promote anything good they hear from Truth and Grace. They listen. But when something in their mind is controversial, they post it. Well, no, I'm saying, whoever Dominica Breaking News is, I'm saying to you that here is a job that you can do. Every Sunday morning, post this sermon. Because it's a good thing. Post this sermon. Don't look for little scraps that you can't understand and try to create something with it. Because it doesn't harm us. Unfortunately, some of the people who come out with the nomenclature a sense of God do not even revere God like that. Like they should. All saints must revere God. They must worship with extended hands. Actually, that's where the word came from. Yada. That's where the Hebrew word comes from. To worship God with extended hands mean, God, I don't have it. I don't have it. I have never been able to put it together. But you. Lord, I am weak as they come. But for you. Lord, I have messed up my life except you. You're not hearing me, no? That's why the extended hand means. That's why some of you, when you ask you to lift your hands and worship God, you go half mass and you're not sure what you want to do and so on. You know, when you know where you come from in God, you stretch those hands out. Come on, all of you, come on, stretch your hands out to the Lord like this. Yeah, you say, God, I am nothing if it wasn't for you. I am nothing if your hand was not in my life. I don't know what I would have become if you had not touched me. Hallelujah! You can put your hands down now. That's what it means. I have no strength if it's not your strength. I can't have a meal today if your hand was in my life. I couldn't pay my light bill if it was not you. Come on, talk to me. Let me tell you something. Let me just take a little rabbit hole. I'll come back fast. I know when God is doing something in the life of the church. And every time I experience it. So Sunday night, when I left my house, my wife and I agreed that she'll be here somewhere between an hour and a half and 2 hours. Now, I left home at 6:00, right? So I expected my wife here at least by 7:00. Right? Well, 7:00 come and gone, and then I became the worship leader. You remember that, right? So, I mean, I in my worship, right, Sarah? I'm not remembering that my wife's still home. I expect my wife to, you know, like we say here, debouiller herself and get here. And when I didn't see my wife, I took my phone, went outside, call. And then I'm hearing her long story. My wife could have died at my house. Like literally. A lady fell in the kitchen under an asthmatic attack. And at that hour, she can't find where she have a puff. She shifted some things to make room to put stuff. And she didn't know where it is. And she can't go upstairs where she have another one. Now, she had me watch a movie some time ago that scared me of somebody who wanted to kill somebody and they removed all the inhalers and packed them somewhere else. Those movies just make you think bad things. So when she, I said, what do you mean? Where are you now? I said, no, calm down. I'm all right. I'm okay. I've caught myself up and so on. I was going to go back at my house. Because, you know, I know what Dominica Breaking News would say. And some people, I leave my wife to die at home and I in church enjoying myself. That's what they would say, you know. So guess what? So that went on. And then when we sat down, she's giving me the nitty-gritty details of the story. And I went, oh my goodness. Okay, past that. Everything went well. Okay? Ends well. It is well. Monday morning, got up, went to help Pastor Walcott at his request at an ordination, and we did that. Got home 3 o'clock, about 3 o'clock in the afternoon. And I'm good. Tuesday morning, I got up. I can't walk. Now, Sister Bernice Stevenson, I believe that she must not speak sometimes. So she messaged my wife and she told my wife that she'll have to prepare to rub my knee for me after Sunday night. Well, my gearbox just went bad. I had to put the thing in a strap for me to do anything. And even when I put it in the strap, I have to go 1, 2. You know what I mean? Okay. We deal with that Tuesday and Wednesday. Friday, I figure I'm almost good. Friday afternoon, I decided to stop at Harris Paint. They have sale. Normally, I do that, you know, the business I'm in. So I went there and to take hold of, you know, a few gallons of paint. So I bought a few 5-gallon pails of paint. They loaded it for me, yes. But when I get home, I have to offload it myself. So, I'm a man. And I know I'm a man. I offloaded my paint. I carried my paint. And put my paint where it's supposed to be. Went inside, you know, showered and went to sleep. Well, next morning, I got up well. Saturday morning it is. Saturday morning I do my homework, my home chores. Got up at 4:30 for me to, you know, sweep and clean downstairs before anybody gets up. So I got up and do that. And I swept. And I went for the empty pail with a mop in it. And my back says, that's enough. I just could not do one more step. Drag myself to the couch. Lay down there for half an hour. Now, everybody's sleeping in the house, right? Lay down there for half an hour. Trying to see, you know, if this back will give me ease up so I can go and finish my work. I'm still a man. And I got up and tried again and it didn't happen. And I went back to lie down. And I got up, maybe twice did that. And I said, you know what? I better go upstairs. Wake up my wife and let her rub my back for me. Guess what? I was flat down for almost the whole of Saturday. And in the afternoon, I remembered that, boy, Every time there's a move of God, somebody tries to discourage you. So let's fight about this. Right? Here I am today. That's amiss everything else. Here I am today. I want you to know this, that in the midst of that, I didn't go cry, after I do all that thing for you, look at my back. No. Not at all. Hear me. Lord, I don't know what's wrong with the gearbox there. I don't need some WD-40 I need, but whatever happens, you have to do something with that, you know. And I drop it. Do something with that. I don't have a strap to strap the back. I have nothing. And then I called the nurse and she said to me, you must have lifted something. It's the only thing I remember that I lifted up the pain. You must have lifted something. So, you know, you have to rest and take some painkillers. Okay, nurse, thank you very much. I began to talk to the Lord. I have things to do, Lord. And you need to empower me to do it. You need to fix that back. I mean, change the bearing if you have to, but, you know, whatever it is. I got up this morning very early, I guess because I slept too much yesterday. It was up at 1:30, preparing myself for what's happening today. And some of you got the notice from me late this morning. It's because I went back to bed at 4:15. And my wife didn't wake me up. So if you have problems, talk to her. Here's the point. Your condition must not condition your praise. But here's the other word that I want us to focus on. That is one of the words that explains the word yada. It speaks of honor. Honor. Here's one of the difficulties that we have in the physical world. We have lacked the desire to honor others. And because we have lacked the desire to honor others, we are failing to honor God in the process. The reason why we don't honor people, even when they're good to us, they do good to us, we don't honor them because we feel when we honor them, we put them high above us. And somehow we feel that when we put people high above us, we are reduced in stature. I don't know if you all hear what I'm talking about, no man? So in this country, we fail to give Jack his jacket. And you haven't got to give Jacqueline no lipstick, sorry. You all get what I'm saying? We fail to recognize people for who they are because we feel that when we elevate people, we are reducing ourselves. Newsflash, when you elevate people, you elevate yourself with them. So we just cannot say, Sister Anfe, you're a good teacher. You're an excellent teacher, if you ask me. Fail to honor people. Huh? Fail to honor people. Sarah, you did a fantastic job this morning. Come on, put your hands together for Sarah. That doesn't reduce me. Neither should it reduce you. You all with me? Sister Junior, you're a great cook. That one reduces me. Y'all didn't get that. You'll get it next week. Right? Bernadette, you make a good tart. Yeah, you make a great tart. Y'all with me? When you honor people, you are lifted with them. You honor people. God took so much offense to that In Malachi chapter 1 and verse 6, here is how the verse goes. Take your time to read with me. God says, a son honors his father, and a servant his master. Period. Full stop. See that? Then, the rest. If then I am a father, where is my honor? And if I am a master, where is my reverence? Now, when you understand that, you'll appreciate, number one, that Caleb, a son, does not have a choice but to honor his father. May I submit to you that it also refers to a daughter. So a daughter does not have a choice but to honor her father. It is part of the governance of God. Come on. Knock somebody, say honoring is part of the governance of God. And we will, one of those days, explore why. What's the benefit for you? But now we're talking about us and God. God says, wait a minute. If a son must honor their father and a servant must honor the master, where's my honor? Now, when we, and I've taught you that, when we put Lord Jesus Christ together, what that really means is master controller. You remember that, right? Huh?

Let me quickly say that for religious purposes. Reverence does not mean quiet. I wish you all would understand what I'm saying. Reverence does not mean that you dotish. To revere somebody does not mean that you have made yourself insignificant. I love the song that just came to my mind now that explains that very well. I have made you so small in my eyes, oh Lord. Forgive me, I have believed in a lie that you were unable to. But now, oh Lord, I see my wrong. Heal my heart and show yourself strong. And in my heart and with my song, oh Lord, be magnified, oh Lord, be magnified. Let me say this to you. If we were taking time to magnify God in our lives all the time, guess what? Our problems would look much smaller. Our heartache would disappear. Our heartbreak would be non-existent. Because we would understand if God is God in our lives, then he is the only master controller that will do anything that he has to do to make us better. I don't know if you're hearing me. You see, some of those words just stay in the lips of preachers. It don't get converted into, you know, the lives of listeners. If we say God is who he is, why am I worried about this? Why am I worried when you leave the church? Why am I worried when you do some things that is crazy? God is God. I'm going back to God with that boy. God, you see what happened? You see what just happened there? And see, just as I'm talking to you, that's why I talk to him sometimes. God, you see what just happened there? You see what that lady did? You see what that fella did? You see how this person behaved? Some of you need to know now I just complain to God about all you. Just like that mirrors. Just like that. I think that's the problem over that. Some people can try to give you all kinds of worry. I don't give myself worry over that. Not at all. Not at all. When you see people give me attitude, I say, okay, bola. My mother used to say, asila kus nukewe. You know what I mean, Anfer? Later will be greater. I'm not going to give myself a headache over that. I just don't. Why? Because I honor God for who God is. I make no bones about God. I am making sure in my life I place him where he belongs. Position number. So when we're worried about the funds for convention, I said, you know what? Somehow it's going to work out. Now, I don't have all the figures yet. I'm hoping that Kelly, you know, will finish with the bill sometimes and let us know that we have 50 cents extra so I can buy ice pop. You know what I mean? But God will take care of his business. God will take care of his business. The problem with us is that we do not lift God to where he belongs. If I am a father, where is my honor? And if I'm a master, where's my reverence? Stop paying attention to what's not necessary. And start to pay attention to what is critically important. And that is who God is in our lives. I feel like I'm going to close in a while and I'll do that. There's one more point in there that has some legs, but I won't go.

0: Here's what I want to share with you.
1: Your life and mine must get to a place where our relationship with God must show who He is in our lives. For God's sake, Donald Trump cannot be more important than Jesus.
0: Well, did you hear what I said? Let me go on that side. For God's sake, Roosevelt's carrot cannot be more important than Jesus.
1: Neither your hussy or your baby or your daddy or your children. Am I still talking to you? Your job cannot be more important than God. Papa Bodie Sema with Joseph.
0: Y'all still listen to me? But think about it. Think about what Jesus says. He says, where your treasure is, that's where your what will be. So that's who you'll honor. Where your mind is wrapped up, that's where your treasure is. Some of you might be here, but your mind is wrapped up somewhere else. You're still talking to your boyfriend on WhatsApp on your phone as I'm speaking. Who are doing that there? Tell me. Put up your hand. Let me see who that is. Look, Ellen, put up her hand. Me and Patrick sitting down next to her. I'll expose you, Ellen. Where your heart is, that's where your treasure is. Listen, if we say, oh my goodness, if we say we are God's children, He must be our central focus.
1: Let all the other names fade away.
0: That's where we must be.

Jacqueline, Joseph, Jennifer, Trump, Roosevelt, Skerritt. Let all the other names fade away. Money, material, house, and motor car. Let all the other names fade. Cancer, ED, whatever the case is. Let all the other names fade away. I wish we'd get to that place. That he becomes the centerpiece, the furniture of excellence in our lives, to the extent that everything flows from him. My goodness. When everything flows from God, guess what? He will set everything in order. When everything... You okay? You sure? Your heart is fine? You positive? When everything flows from God, the man will come when God wants the man to come. I want to make sure she was all right before I say that. Nervous about everything else. Oh God, I'm 48. Lord Jesus, don't even know I'm 48. And I'm not seeing the people coming. Lord, I'm going to grab that one. Some of you go out and grab something. And note what I said, and something. And the something begin to burn you. And then you come and ask God, God, please save my husband. God patila, when you started. Now you want God involved. And God says, but you didn't invite me when you started. You all understand what I'm saying now? I'm not your single day now. All of you save one. Oh, Jesus. One, two, three, four. Look, Karen, move at you. She left the singles club. But I want you to think about this. What is the central focus in your life? What is? What is? You see, unless the central focus becomes God, honor and reverence will not be his. And I'm not even going down the road that we usually go down that. That's why you don't come to church and so on. I'm not going down there. Let the Holy Ghost speak to you in that regard. If your central focus is making money, get up in the morning is money. Midday is money. Morning is money. After you count it is money. You go to sleep is money. When you don't make enough money, you're asking God to give you more money. Everything is just about money. Money, money. Money that receiving your praise. Because money gets all your time. Money gets all your effort. Your mind is dwelled on money. Come on now. But here's what the psalmist says. He that dwelleth in the what? Shall what? We know the word. We just don't know how to apply it. Don't know how to apply it. Paul understood it so very well that if we took Paul's word in this day, we would understand that material is not where we must put our focus. Now, I'm not saying you don't need money. That's not what I said. I didn't say that. You need money. All of us need money. In fact, the Bible says, it's God that gave you power to earn wealth. And then in the next few verses, he says, your power to earn wealth is so that you bring the kingdom of God further. Not even for yourself. How do they call those kind of expensive clothes? Again, help me out. Any clothes that are expensive? Not chin. What's that? Dolce & Gabbana, Gucci, Versace, all of them. What do you think? I don't have time for all those things. When you prize yourself there and you get hooked there, I'm not saying don't wait. Of course, if you have money, buy all the Dolce you can.
Get all the Gucci you can. Okay? All I can tell you is that it's not the Gucci that will make you look handsome. It's you that will make the Gucci look good. So if you don't know how to take care of you to make yourself look good for the Gucci to look good, you're in trouble still. You'll have to walk with the tag outside. I'm sure I'm right. So everybody will know, here am I, I'm wearing Gucci. And they will say, well, you bought an expensive jacket because you have Gucci. But you're not looking... Sorry. Some of you might have Gucci there and you might feel offended. So it's not what you're talking about. But you get what I'm talking about? If you make it your central focus, you will lose the essence of living. And so kingdom life becomes in a totally different lane. And you wonder why the world is going to hell in a handbasket? Because we have been focusing on giving praise in the wrong place. And so when they look at us, what they see from us is what they themselves do. You with me? All of you with me still? Stand, please, everybody. Stand to your feet. I'm done for now. All his saints shall praise him. Folks, there is no condition for you not to give God his praise. At one point, I used to wonder why people would come to church and they leave church and they don't remember one song that blessed them. They don't remember one thing from the word that they captured on. But they remembered who had what dress that was looking good at them, on them. You know why? Because that's where your heart is. That's where your system is focused. When you leave service like this, you should be going home challenged by something. Because God, you know, we used to say that, and we always said it when it was at Crusades, God's word will not return unto him void. It's not for Crusades, you know, it's for God's word. It's God's word. So if God spoke and you heard nothing from God, it's not because God was not speaking. It's because your heart was somewhere else. And all I'm asking you today, to let those names fade away. All I'm asking you today is to talk to God from your pew. Tell him that you have really messed this thing up. You've made life about things, about position, and not about God. And indeed, you and I need to change that and make life about God. Ebenezer is going to lead us in that song, and I'm going to give you a moment, you know, where you are, to talk to God if you have to. Because I'm trusting that when you leave here today, your heart will be focused in a different place. Your mind will be encircled, as it were, by God's love and God's grace. And that which will captivate your heart and mind is not a thing or the things, but the Lord Jesus Christ.

Let me just tell you this. A few of us in here who we know where we are, and truly Jesus has not been the center of our lives, and as a result of that, we have not felt as empowered as we should. Our praise is not centered around our Father and our Master. And I can hear the Lord saying in my hearing that you need to make a fresh commitment with the Lord. You need to say to Him, Lord, I'm giving you everything today. I'm handing my life to you. I'm hearing the Lord say that there are some of us who need to start afresh. We've heard God's word. We've read the Bible. We've listened to worship songs. We play it sometimes. We do whatever. But God has not been the center of our lives. We've spent more time in other places, doing other things, thinking of other things, rather than having God become the center of our lives. And maybe it's time you make that commitment with God, and here and right now. I don't know who you are, and I don't know who God is speaking with. If you are that person, I want you to leave your seat. Come join me here. I'll give you 3 minutes to do that. Jesus, you're the center. Come on, leave your seat. Come join me here.

I'm about to pray and pray for those here, and those of you who might be in your seats and you didn't feel the courage to come, and maybe you're listening by radio or viewing us on whatever platform. As I prepare to pray, I want you to hear this. Life will always have cares. Always. You'll always need more money. As you grow, you'll need more space. As you live, you'll still have yearning for love. There are things off in your life that is going to raise their voice and create a demand on you. What I hear God saying right now is that when you make Jesus the center, He takes care of all these demands. There is not one area that God is not able to fulfill. Don't worry now. Step in and let God be the center. Here and right now. Just four of you stand behind these people there, please. Come, stand behind them. Just stand behind them. Those of you at the altar, lift your hands wide to the Lord. Father, these people who stand here are in need of you. They are in need of you, Father God, because that which their hearts desire today is that you will become the center of their lives. That as their praises are directed to you, you will respond in your power in their lives. And they will begin to see change and transformation and rearranging and rebirthing in their lives, Father God, because you would become the center of their lives. Touch their hearts. But importantly, Lord, touch their thinking. Bring them to a place of understanding, Lord, that it is you who we all need in our lives. It is you who will cause us to triumph. It is you who will cause us to build. It is you who will cause us, Father God, to get into a place where nothing else and no one else can stand. So as you forgive us together, lift our hearts. Lift our minds to be focused upon you. So our praise will be unadulterated, Father God. Our worship will be to you, because you have said to us that as we draw our hearts to you, our treasure will accompany that. Thank you for speaking. Thank you for touching. Thank you for changing. And thank you for rearranging lives by your power, I pray. In Jesus' name. Hallelujah. Thank you, Father God, that truly there is none like you. None can be compared to you. Thank you, Father. Thank you, Father God, that today is a new day, the dawn of a brand new day for those who stand here and for many more who have confessed that they will make you the center of their lives. Thank you for being glorified in our hearts and in our lives today. Thank you, Father. Thank you, Jesus.

Hallelujah. How many of you receive from the Lord today? Come on. How many of you receive from the Lord today? Come on. Give the Lord a praise, would you? Come on. Oh, that's you giving me a praise. Give the Lord a praise. Would you do that?

0: Hallelujah. Bless the Lord. What a wonder He is this today. He's an awesome wonder. Bless the Lord. And it's all about Jesus. Did I hear somebody say it's all about Jesus? And so we exalt His name for His presence in our midst today. Bless the name of Jesus. And here is the announcements that will guide us here at TGFG for this week. This week we return to our regular services. And that is, we'll have prayer meeting on Tuesday at 5:30 and Bible study on Wednesday at 5:30. Sunday school, there will be a meeting for Sunday school department this Wednesday, June 3rd, from 4:30 p.m. TISM continues on Monday at 5:30 p.m. with the course Holy Spirit 2. And the exam on excellence in ministry is scheduled for Tuesday at 5 p.m. TISM students, please be on time for your exams. And TISM, for those of you who don't know, TISM is a Trinity School of Ministry. And I thank God for TISM. I being a graduate of TISM, and this year, TISM will be celebrating 10 years in ministry. Hallelujah. And we're looking forward to a wonderful graduation ceremony this year. I'm looking forward to it. And for those of you who have not registered, who have not done TISM, you are encouraged to do so come the next school year. Amen. Bless the Lord. Our ladies department, you're asked to remain for a short meeting after the service. However, on Thursday, June 11th, there will be a special talk with Dr. Shane McIntyre. The topic will be on menopause. Everyone is invited, including the men. We need to know why the ladies react in certain ways during that time. So everyone is invited on Thursday, June 11th, to a special talk by Dr. Shane McIntyre on menopause. The time will be communicated as we draw closer. Okay, our youth department on Friday evening, special guys and girls night this Friday. Young people, make a special effort to attend and to be on time. Before we leave, Pastor will just come as we do a dedication. Pastor Randy.
1: All right. Whoever is taking the registration for the menopause lecture, please put my name. You agree? You don't have to agree. I come in. It's men. Opos. Ellen is men. Opos. So I come in. All right? I want to know what the pause for the men. Huh? That one I'm not undoing is men. All right, well, I ain't paused yet. What I mean is I don't finish yet. So I'm still on play. Amen? You're all smiling and funny, can't smile. Octavia, what happened to you? Nothing? You're listening to me, okay. I'm still playing now. I'm still speaking, am I not? Amen. All right, I stand here because we're going to have a dedication of a little child. And we do that, as you know, because we give the children back to the Lord. Amen. By the way, any of you saw Joanna? You saw her? Joanna, good morning. Would you stand, please, Joanna? I want them to see you. Sister Joanna. You see, she turned around for you to see her? Isn't she lovely? I will not tell them what you are having, Joanna, but you look very well. You look very well, and I'll tell your daughter she must be giving you some very good things. Amen. Put your hands together for her and about. She just surprised us today. Bless the Lord. Always nice having you. Always nice having you. I want to know where you're living in the U.S. by Trump. So I can come, so I can look like you when I come back. Amen. Now let me invite Mr. and Mrs. Robinson to come. They're going to come with a young child that we're about to dedicate. She's all dressed up in white. Yeah. Here is what we do here, and I've explained that to them, and I'm going to talk to you about it a little bit. The Bible gives us an example of a child who was brought back to the temple, right? And a child was brought back to the temple. Why? Because the scripture says that children are the heritage of the Lord and is whose reward? The Lord's reward. And we believe that when you procreate children after the ordinance of the Lord, then you're doing a beautiful thing. Every child, though, that is born is God's child. You've heard me say that very many times as well. Whether you were born in adultery, under the funny tree, any tree, you all get what I said? You're still a gift of the Lord, because when the scripture says so, it did not say that special children are. Right? All children are. All. Now, there is an order for you to bring the children here. Y'all hear what I said as well? There's an order, and some of us miss the order, you know. My mother is not here, but so I can say that now her lawyer can sue me. My mother missed the order. But I'm here. And I'm so glad that I'm here. God has used me, still using me, and I'm glad for that. Because I am what? A heritage of the Lord, and the fruit of my mother's womb was God's reward. Amen. What happened to your sister, Junie? Leave the lady alone. You're not warning that lady with me. And my mother, I'm talking about, you know. Right. So today we dedicate this young child with and for the same reason. And Dean, remember that name, Dean? And what is the name again? Leonie. Dina and Leonie has brought this child. Was that, darling? Oh. What's the first one before Robinson? What's the name before Robinson? Ah, okay. She wants me to know that she has a very special name. Joint name between her father and mother. Stand with me, please, church. Would you, and stretch your hands. Oh, yeah, come. Oh, yeah, come, come. Raising child in community is what we do, okay? And you weren't there when I spoke to the parents. So listen to this. Listen to this. Birthdays, Easter, Christmas, they're fine to send a gift. Right? I didn't say you're obligated to. I said they're fine to send a gift, right? But you know what is more important? What is more important than the gifts is to show example to this child and to be a parent to this child, especially in her formative years. We see what happens with children now, right? And girls need father figures. Great male role models in their lives. I will cause them to grow to be strong women. And the support of ladies as well. To guide them with the ladies' issues, okay? And that's why you're standing here. It's not for the name. It's more than the name. Is that okay? Good. A little bit of oil for you, okay? Good.

hands towards us as we pray. Father, we hand this child into your hands. For we truly believe that you are better able to take care of these children than we are. And so we ask for wisdom for her parents. We ask for new strength and renewed strategy, knowing how to raise this child in the fear and admonition of the Lord. We ask, Lord, that they will be singular-minded as they desire to raise this child the way that you want this child raised. Because this is your gift, after all, and you have granted us the opportunity to raise your gift. Now I bless this child as I hand her over to you for your safekeeping at school, in growing up, that she would become, as it were, an example of who you are, coming to know you at an early age, and that her life will reflect the life of Christ. And we thank you, Father, that as you empower the parents and the godparents, as you empower them to train up this child, that their lives as well will be led to lead this child to the Lord. And we thank you for what you have done and what you will do. In Jesus' name.

Well, praise the name of Jesus. Hallelujah. I trust we are refreshed. Amen. We are revived. We are blessed. Let us stand as we prepare to leave. Bless the Lord. Bless the Lord. Bless the Lord. Just lift your right hand. Father, we thank you. We praise you. We glorify your name. All the praise and all the glory and all the honor is yours. As we go, we pray in the name of Jesus that you go before us. Fill our cups. Fill our hearts. Guide our path. Be our light. We thank you and we praise you. In Jesus' name, amen. God bless you as you go.

0: When we take a look at the world around us, the amount of need is astonishing. Consider the many causes worldwide that are fighting poverty, illnesses, natural disasters, or the lack of clean water, food, and education. This should motivate us to get involved. It should challenge us to work toward change and make a difference. But we have to be careful. We must be aware of a subtle shift that can take place in our purpose. This shift is the desire to achieve physical improvement at the expense of spiritual restoration. In other words, to fix society over letting the Lord fix our sin. Today we'll hear from a woman who served in various forms of humanitarian work before she realized what she was missing herself. She's here to share her true story on this Unshackled Daily Devotional.
1: I'm Patty Wrench, and my adoptive family was loving, but I always felt rejected by my birth mother. I also was interested in God because he seemed to want everybody. After a bad cycling accident when I was 14, I understood that life is fragile, and I sought God all the more. Jim and I met in college and married after graduation. We were both teachers. We moved to Uganda, where he taught at a mission school, and our daughter and son were born. Civil war convulsed Uganda then, and once our car was nearly hijacked. I felt God's protection even there. We returned to England homeless and were offered a home on church grounds. Jim was on the church board and became very disillusioned with the hypocrisy he saw. He vowed never to set foot in church again. Several years later, we moved to Hong Kong, where he was head of the English school. When I developed health problems and was hospitalized, a friend from church brought me her Bible, which I read and, for the first time in my life, felt the presence of Jesus. My real walk of faith began as I prayed, giving my life to Christ. A few years later, we moved to Bahrain, where Jim was headmaster of the English school. The Lord sustained me through deep hurt and pain when our son became rebellious, used drugs, and ended up in prison. The Lord sustained me when at long last I met my birth mother. And the Lord will sustain you through Christ Jesus, who died to set us free.
0: The Apostle Paul says in Romans chapter 5, verse 17, "For if by one man's offense death reigned by one, much more they which receive abundance of grace and of the gift of righteousness shall reign in life by one, Jesus Christ." Friend, as we meet the needs of others, we cannot forget that a sinful heart through Adam and separation from God is the most serious crisis mankind will face. Addressing the physical needs alone will not help a soul lost in darkness. So let's serve others as much as we are able, with the hope that we can give them what they really need, life in Christ. 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And don't forget to tell your friends about Unshackled Daily Devotion.
2: When it was determined that we should sail into Italy, they delivered Paul and certain other prisoners unto one named Julius, a centurion of Augustus' band. And entering into a ship of Adramyttium, we launched, meaning to sail by the coast of Asia, one Aristarchus, a Macedonian of Thessalonica, being with us. And the next day we touched at Sidon. And Julius courteously entreated Paul, and gave him liberty to go unto his friends to refresh himself. And when we had launched from thence, we sailed unto Cyprus, because the winds were contrary. And when we had sailed over the sea of Cilicia and Pamphylia, we came to Myra, a city of Lycia. And there the centurion found a ship of Alexandria sailing into Italy, and he put us therein. And when we had sailed slowly many days, and scarce were come over against Cnidus, the wind not suffering us, we sailed under Crete, over against Salmone. And hardly passing it came unto a place which is called the Fair Havens, nigh whereunto was the city of Lycia. Now when much time was spent, and when sailing was now dangerous, because the

advised to depart thence also, if by any means they might attain to Phoenice, and there to winter, which is an haven of Crete, and lieth toward the southwest and northwest. And when the south wind blew softly, supposing that they had obtained their purpose, loosing thence they sailed close by Crete. But not long after there arose against it a tempestuous wind called Euroclydon. And when the ship was caught and could not bear up into the wind, we let her drive. And running under a certain island which is called Clona, we had much work to come by the boat, which when they had taken up, they used helps, undergirding the ship, and fearing lest they should fall into the quicksands, strake sail, and so were driven. And we being exceedingly tossed with a tempest, the next day they lightened the ship, and the third day we cast out with our own hands the tackling of the ship. And when neither sun nor stars in many days appeared, and no small tempest lay on us, all hope that we should be saved was then taken away. But after long abstinence, Paul stood forth in the midst of them, and said, Sirs, ye should have hearkened unto me, and not have loosed from Crete, and to have gained this harm and loss. And now I exhort you to be of good cheer, for there shall be no loss of any man's life among you, but of the ship. For there stood by me this night the angel of God, whose I am, and whom I serve, saying, Fear not, Paul, thou must be brought before Caesar, and lo, God hath given thee all them that sail with thee. Wherefore, sirs, be of good cheer, for I believe God that it shall be even as it was told me. Howbeit we must be cast upon a certain island. But when the 14th night was come, as we were driven up and down in Adria, about midnight, the shipmen deemed that they drew near to some country, and sounded and found it 20 fathoms. And when they had gone a little further, they sounded again and found it 15 fathoms. Then, fearing lest we should have fallen upon rocks, they cast 4 anchors out of the stern, and wished for the day. And as the shipmen were about to flee out of the ship, when they had let down the boat into the sea, under color, as though they would have cast anchors out of the foreship, Paul said to the centurion and to the soldiers, Except these abide in the ship, ye cannot be saved. Then the soldiers cut off the ropes of the boat, and let her fall off. And while the day was coming on, Paul besought them all to take meat, saying, This day is the 14th day that ye have tarried and continued fasting, having taken nothing. Wherefore I pray you to take some meat, for this is for your health, for there shall not an hair fall from the head of any of you. And when he had thus spoken, he took bread and gave thanks to God in presence of them all, and when he had broken it, he began to eat. Then were they all of good cheer, and they also took some meat. And we were in all, in the ship, 260 souls. And when they had eaten enough, they lightened the ship, and cast out the wheat into the sea. And when it was day, they knew not the land, but they discovered a certain creek with a shore, into the which they were minded, if it were possible, to thrust in the ship. And when they had taken up the anchors, they committed themselves unto the sea, and loosed the rudder bands, and hoisted up the mainsail to the wind, and made toward shore. And falling into a place where 2 seas met, they ran the ship aground, and the forepart stuck fast, and remained unmovable, but the hinder part was broken with the violence of the waves. And the soldiers' counsel was to kill the prisoners, lest any of them should swim out and escape. But the centurion, willing to save Paul, kept them from their purpose, and commanded that they which could swim should cast themselves first into the sea and get to land, and the rest, some on boards and some on broken pieces of the ship. And so it came to pass that they escaped all safe to land.

are known to be the future. But how can we get to the future if we can't live through the present? Day after day, many kids go hungry. No food, no love, no form of life at all. While others are throwing away what others don't have. You know, they always say one person's garbage is another one's treasure. But you could never really apply it to kids, can't you? I wonder, for all the days that many of them go hungry, if we would realize what we could do to save our kids, the future, so we call them. But yet, there's a message to be sent all around the world. And here it goes.

And when they were escaped, then they knew that the island was called Melita. And the barbarous people shewed us no little kindness, for they kindled a fire and received us every one because of the present rain and because of the cold. And when Paul had gathered a bundle of sticks and laid them on the fire, there came a viper out of the heat and fastened on his hand. And when the barbarians saw the venomous beast hang on his hand, they said among themselves, "No doubt this man is a murderer, whom, though he hath escaped the sea, yet vengeance suffereth not to live." And he shook off the beast into the fire and felt no harm. Howbeit they looked when he should have swollen or fallen down dead suddenly. But after they had looked a great while and saw no harm come to him, they changed their minds and said that he was a god. In the same quarters were possessions of the chief man of the island, whose name was Publius, who received us and lodged us 3 days courteously. And it came to pass that the father of Publius lay sick of a fever and of a bloody flux, to whom Paul entered in and prayed and laid his hands on him and healed him. So when this was done, others also which had diseases in the island came and were healed, who also honored us with many honors. And when we departed, they laded us with such things as were necessary. And after 3 months we departed in a ship of Alexandria, which had wintered in the isle, whose sign was Castor and Pollux. And landing at Syracuse, we tarried there 3 days. And from thence we fetched a compass and came to Rhegium. And after 1 day the south wind blew, and we came the next day to Puteoli, where we found brethren, and were desired to tarry with them 7 days. And so we went toward Rome. And from thence, when the brethren heard of us, they came to meet us as far as Appii Forum, and the three taverns, whom when Paul saw, he thanked God and took courage. And when we came to Rome, the centurion delivered the prisoners to the captain of the guard, but Paul was suffered to dwell by himself with a soldier that kept him. And it came to pass that after 3 days, Paul called the chief of the Jews together, and when they were come together, he said unto them, "Men and brethren, though I have committed nothing against the people or customs of our fathers, yet was I delivered prisoner from Jerusalem into the hands of the Romans, who, when they had examined me, would have let me go, because there was no cause of death in me. But when the Jews spake against it, I was constrained to appeal unto Caesar, not that I had aught to accuse my nation of. For this cause, therefore, have I called for you, to see you, and to speak with you, because that for the hope of Israel I am bound with this chain." And they said unto him, "We neither received letters out of Judea concerning thee, neither any of the brethren that came shewed or spake any harm of thee. But we desire to hear of thee what thou thinkest, for as concerning this sect we know that everywhere it is spoken against." And when they had appointed him a day, there came many to him into his lodging, to whom he expounded and testified the kingdom of God, persuading them concerning Jesus, both out of the law of Moses and out of the prophets, from morning till evening. And some believed the things which were spoken, and some believed not. And when they agreed not among themselves, they departed, after that Paul had spoken one word. "Well spake the Holy Ghost by Isaiah the prophet unto our fathers, saying, Go unto this people, and say, Hearing ye shall hear, and shall not understand, and seeing ye shall see, and not perceive. For the heart of this people is waxed gross, and their ears are dull of hearing, and their eyes have they closed, lest they should see with their eyes, and hear with their ears, and understand with their heart, and should be converted, and I should heal them. Be it known therefore unto you, that the salvation of God is sent unto the Gentiles, and that they will hear it." And when he had said these words, the Jews departed, and had great reasoning among themselves. And Paul dwelt 2 whole years in his own hired house, and received all that came in unto him.

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7: 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Be glorified in everything we do. In your name we pray. Amen.
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A pleasant Sunday evening to everyone out there, wherever you are locked in at this time. My name is Clayton Flora, the program Melting Pot. Another Sunday, the last Sunday of the fifth month of the year 2026. We're saying goodbye to the month of May and entering into the month of June 2026, the sixth month of the year 2026. That's what we'll be entering into in the next few hours. But for now, we are together on the program Melting Pot. As I said, my name is Clayton Furrow, the program until 10 p.m. tonight with the best of information, education, and inspiration. I hope that you've had a pleasant week. I hope that you had a productive week. I hope that you had a safe week. You did not go to the doctor, or maybe if you went to the doctor, it was just for a checkup. You did not, you were not admitted in to the hospital. You were not arrested. Let's just hope that everything worked out well for you for the past week, and then you're looking forward for a beautiful to end the weekend on a good note and to enter the new week with high perspective. And wanting to do better, wanting to be better, wanting to produce more. I hope that this is your objective. So as we do it for you, I'll be giving you the best of music, the best of information, and the best of inspiration and education as we do it, usually always on the program Melting Pot. Numbers, if you'd like to reach me, 0590-212060. That's locally for the landline, 0590-212060. If you're listening outside of French territory and would like to communicate with me, the number is +590-6907-56815. That's +590-6907-56815.

0: Let's start off our inspirational music session for tonight, wishing every mother out there a happy Mother's Day, wishing you the best of strength. I hope that your children treated you well and they honored you on this your special day. Let's start off with this powerful one. It's almost in relation to what I just said in the thought. Melba Montgomery, one of the most powerful songs for Mother's Day, No Charge.
1: My little boy came into the kitchen this evening while I was fixing supper, and he had

Here on our inspirational session for this for tonight, as we do it for you, Salakazi, pompri, mwen tout sa mwen fe baol, mwen te petit si mwen a, il te fe, il met en pri si chak bitin ke maman y 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Good evening to Ziskar out there saying a pleasant Mother's Day. Greetings to every mother out there in Guadeloupe listening, wishing them all the best. Hope that you're having a special day. Sending Mother's Day greetings to Valerie, Talian, Tracy, Geraldine, Claudia, and Nadia, and all the mothers listening. That's from Melanie over in France listening at this time. Wishing her all the best. Wishing all the mothers are the best out there. Tanti in St. Croix is saying present Mother's Day to all the mothers out there. I would like to say happy Mother's Day to all my wonderful and dear sisters in Guadeloupe and all around who's hearing your voice. Happy Mother's Day to you all from me, and play them a lovely song. So this is a lovely song coming from all of you, dedicating this one for all of you listening, from Melanie, from Siska, from Tanti, and everyone out there who is dedicating a special song to their mothers. Enjoy this one.

0: Ça, c'était un bel morceau de Jean-Philippe Jacques de la Martinique. Bonne fête, maman. Happy Mother's Day to Iris, to Lauren, to Diana M, Diana B, Jacqueline in Capesterre, wishing you happy Mother's Day. Good evening to you. Good evening to Clifton Fontaine. Good evening to Tanti Nicolas. Just got a message from Nicolas. We'll be checking it out in a little while. Angel, happy Mother's Day. Hyacinthia, Annette Williams, happy Mother's Day. Dorisia Paul, Mary Joseph, Claudette Seraphine, Ezra, Angela, Deborah, Vern Mull, Christabel Telemach, Geraldine Jackson, Maxon and Monette Pielby, good evening to you, Mildred, Georges, Wendy, Valerie, Wendy, Marcel, good evening to the Valeries down in Capesterre. Happy Mother's Day to all the mothers of Guadeloupe coming from Vasanti Valerie over in Canada, wishing them a happy Mother's Day. Samantha Challenger, Philomene Reef, Hilda Alexander, Margaret Paul, Margaret Gabriel, Paul Viville, Ongomosawa, Israel, Lilian de Guayav, Monsieur Honoré, Madame Guéné, Thierry Claude, good evening to you. John Simon, Michou de Basté, good evening to Sylvia, Longnin Basté, also always locked in, wishing them all the best. Justin, Cynthia, and Anne-Marie, wishing you all the best. Bill and Peto, Lillian, Michelle, Lillian Auguste, good evening to you. Virgin Pascal, Carissa Charles, Irma Schillingford, Tony Mead, Vernon Ryan, Nelissa Douglas, good evening to you out there. John Williams, always locked in. Faritan, your mom, Meldora, Magdalene, over in Paul Wee. Isaiah Joseph, good evening to you. Margaret Rose, Titoe, Widlin, Mr. Mark, good evening to you. Mark Douglas, down in Guyana. Good evening to Magdalene Williams. Good evening to Fireman Catherine Kazimi. Wishing you all the best. Hope that you're having a pleasant evening. Catherine Kazimi Boucher. Hope that you're having a pleasant evening. Nelson and Sandra Dongin, Dominica Virgin Leblanc. Good evening to Joseph Carrier. Simeon Royston, Cecilia Graham, Kena Charles, Avenel Samuel, Glenda Francis. Good evening to you. Hillian David Dongin, Dominica. Good evening to Jacqueline St. Gervais in St. Martin. Ramolt. Good evening to you. Hope that you're having a pleasant Sunday evening. Wherever you are, listening, good evening to Merlin over in Maryland and all the others listening to us in Maryland, Solange and others, good evening to you out there. Peter Coffey in Barbuda, Angela Simon down in St. Lucia, D over in Houston, good evening to Cheryl Roye and family over in the United States, locked in at this time. Hope that you're having a pleasant Sunday evening. Grand belle bonsoir, tout moun ki ka koute nou. One by Shirley Caesar. Every day is like Mother's Day.
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0: Mom, you are the sunlight in my day. 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
1: there. 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

0: a que sur Kayak qu'on peut entendre ça.
1: That's how we do it for you on the program Melting Pot. Just brought you some inspirational songs in relation to mothers. Hope that you enjoyed, everyone. We'll be turning the page after the news, bringing you some other songs in relation to mothers. Ça c'est nous va inspirer avec chant en tant que maman et à dans petit moment nous que ca réinspirer encore avec d'autres types de chants concernant maman. Journal Kavini à dans un petit moment, restez à l'écoute, restez branchés.
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Welcome to the news. My name is Clayton Florent. First of all, from Dominica. The government of Dominica recently signed two memoranda of understanding with the government of the Republic of India, one regarding pharmacopoeia cooperation and another for the rehabilitation of the Chateau to Pierre Charles Boulevard Link Road in Grand Bay under the India Grant Assistance Program for the implementation of a quick impact project in Dominica. According to a statement via the government of Dominica, the MOUs were signed during the official visit of Honorable Sri Pabitra Margarita, Minister of State for External Affairs of India. India is also funding road rehabilitation works on the Cuba-Kahum feeder road and in Girodel, the statement said. The statement continued, the minister also visited India-supported initiatives in the Kalinago territory focused on climate-smart agriculture, backyard gardening, forest and watershed restoration, and sustainable cultural tourism initiatives. The United Workers Party recommends that the government of Dominica discuss establishing ways with Guyana to access cheaper gasoline. This call came from UWP political leader Dr. Thompson Fontaine during a press conference held recently. Dominicans now have to dig a little deeper into their pockets to pay for fuel following an announcement by Director of Trade Nathan Walter of a price increase which took effect on May 5. He said the increased prices are due to the ongoing war between the United States and Israel against Iran. On Tuesday, May 5, the prices of petroleum products changed to gasoline at $17.98, high sulfur diesel at $19.23, ultra low sulfur fuel at $20.53, and kerosene at $18.21. Locally, while the flow of dengue is clearly declining in Martinique and remains calm in Guadeloupe and St. Martin, Guyane is facing a worrying progression of chikungunya with the majority of contaminations on the western coast of the country and is now at the alert level leading to the triggering of the emergency plan to fight against the arbovirus. The flow remains sustained despite a recent slight decrease. 78 cases were recorded in week 20 compared to 83 cases the previous week. In the other French departments, the situation related to chikungunya remains calm for the time being, even if two cases imported from French Guyana have already been detected in Martinique since the beginning of the year. Arrested in St. Martin in March and suspected of having embezzled $46 million in cryptocurrencies, the American hacker John Dagita has obtained the green light from the French justice system for his rapid extradition to the United States, where he is to be tried. On Thursday, the investigating chamber of the Court of Appeal of Basse approved the extradition. A former contractor for the American government, the young man fled his country at the end of February. During the search, when he was arrested in St. Martin, the police seized a handgun, a briefcase of cash, several phones, and sophisticated computer equipment. Regionally, Prime Minister Philippe J. Pierre has defended the St. Lucia government's approach to crime prevention and public safety, urging mature engagement by the public on issues of concern. A written statement from the office of the Prime Minister outlined the leader's address, where he highlighted an integrated approach to crime while speaking during a pre-cabinet press briefing on May 26. Public debate over crime in St. Lucia intensified after the fatal shooting of a young mother, Joy Saint-Thome, whose death last week sparked widespread outrage and online petitions demanding the active enforcement of capital punishment by authorities. Pierre acknowledged national frustration over crime while calling citizens to engage in calm and constructive dialogue rather than emotional reactions on social media and talk shows. Pierre explained that the government remains focused on a long-term strategy combining law enforcement, prevention, rehabilitation, and institutional reform. As of mid-April 2026, St. Lucia has experienced a concerning rise in homicides, with at least 23 murders recorded by mid-April.
Forecasters with NOAA's National Weather Service are predicting a below-normal hurricane season for the Atlantic Basin this year. NOAA's outlook for the 2026 Atlantic hurricane season, which runs from June 1 to November 30, predicts a 35% chance of a near-normal season, a 10% chance of an above-normal season, and a 55% chance of a below-normal season. The agency is forecasting a total of 8 to 14 named storms with winds of 39 miles per hour or higher. Of those, 3 to 6 are forecast to become hurricanes with winds of 74 miles per hour or higher, including 1 to 3 major hurricanes category 3, 4, or 5 with winds of 111 miles per hour or higher. NOAA has a 70% confidence in these ranges. An average season has 14 named storms with 7 hurricanes, including 3 major hurricanes. The names listed for this year are as follows: Arthur, Bertha, Cristobal, Dolly, Edward, Faye, Gonzalo, Hannah, Isaias, Josephine, Kyle, Leah, Marco, Nana, Omar, Paulette, Rennie, Sally, Teddy, Vicky, and Wilfred. In the international news, the latest outbreak of a rare strain of the Ebola virus in the Democratic Republic of the Congo, DRC, and Uganda has prompted several governments to take action in a bid to stop the spread of the disease. The World Health Organization, WHO, has recorded 220 suspected deaths and 900 suspected cases of the lethal Bundibugyo BVD strain of Ebola in the DRC since Kinshasa declared the outbreak on May 15. In Uganda, 5 cases and 1 death have been confirmed. The United Nations Health Agency raised its risk assessment from high to very high at the national level for the DRC last week, but continues to assess the risk as low at the global level. The Bundibugyo strain is a rare, highly fatal species of the Ebola virus, which causes severe viral hemorrhagic fever. It spreads through close physical contact with the blood or bodily fluids of an infected or diseased person, as well as via contaminated objects. Therefore, measures limiting contact provide an effective way of containing the infection. Finally, in the news this evening, Guyana has marked a historic milestone in global medical history by successfully performing the world's longest distance robotic cardiac telesurgery in the history of mankind. The surgery covered a distance of approximately 20,000 kilometers from Guyana to India via fiber optic cable connectivity. World-renowned cardiac surgeon Dr. Sudhi Srivastava, founder of SS Innovations, remotely performed a coronary artery bypass graft on a patient in India while operating from Guyana using the SSI Mantra 3 robotic surgical system. The lead surgeon performed the surgery from Georgetown Public Hospital Corporation with the system, which included high-speed connectivity, 3D visualization, and precision robotic arm. The procedure in India was supported on site majorly by Dr. Lalit Malik and Dr. Mohit Bhandari, and they also provided critical bedside assistance for the patient in India. The surgery was successfully performed with the support of local healthcare workers from Guyana, along with a team in India with Dr. Sudhi Srivastava, who led it as the lead pioneer surgeon from Guyana. He sat at the console in Guyana and remotely performed the surgery, which is commonly known as heart bypass surgery, on the patient in India. This concludes the news for this week. Until next week.

0: 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We bring you the best of information, education, and inspiration on a Sunday night on the program Melting Pot with yours truly, Clayton Ferrand. The number you could reach me, 0590-212060 or 0690-756-815. Just before we continue, I have in my possession a lost passport. Anybody who knows this young man, Keslon Isaiah Joseph, who lost his Dominica passport, his new Dominica passport, which was issued in 2022. And also with the passport, he has an carte individuelle d'admission et d'aller. That's an AME card. This, his passport was found on a bus in the Guayave area. And the bus driver gave it over to someone he knew. And this person contacted me to leave it in my possession. So anybody who knows Keslon Isaiah Joseph, a young man, he was born in 1991. He and his passport and his AME, that is medical aid card, is with the Dominica Consulate, so he can collect it at the Dominica Consulate, or he can contact me if you know him, or if you know his whereabouts, then you can let me know in order that we can contact him and have him to get back his passport. Because, you know, to lose your passport and to renew it, especially when it is not renewed, there's a penalty fee that you have to pay of $500 plus $150 to have the passport renewed. And sometimes it is not renewed immediately because of the circumstances. So if anybody knows Keslon Isaiah Joseph, please inform him that his passport is available at the Dominica Consulate in Puerto Rico, so he can make arrangements to collect it. Or if someone knows him and would like to get it on his behalf, then feel free to contact me. My number is 0690-756-815. That's 0690-756-815. Son passeport nous signe, on monde qui perd laisser passeport et mes passeport il perd si on transport commun en section Guayave. 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That's how we do it on a Sunday night, as I promised that we would be having a guest. We were scheduled a few Sundays ago, but unforeseen circumstances prevented us from having our guest. So tonight we're going straight into our guest, as we know we're doing it especially for mothers tonight. A young lady of, I believe, of Dominican origin, born in Dominica. She will tell us where she's born, if she was born in Dominica, between Dominica and Guadeloupe or somewhere. You know, some people are born on the sea, some people are born in the air, but she will tell us exactly where she is. Saying a pleasant evening to our guest. Let's test our microphone.
1: Good evening to everyone.
0: Okay, you're live and clear. We're talking to Miss Naomi Green. Naomi Green. When we hear the surname Green, we know it's a famous surname from Dominica. We have Danielle Green and Edward Green. Are you coming from that family background?
1: I've heard about that name, these names, but I don't think so. I'm familiar of the name, but I don't think we are from the direct street family. Oh. So my family, I will give a little presentation instead, before jumping into everything. So Naomi Green, born in Guadeloupe, but raised in Dominica and came back to Guadeloupe by the age of 15, 16 years.
0: Okay, so you were originally born in Guadeloupe.
1: I was born in Guadeloupe, but I went back to Dominica. I was like 2 years old.
0: So your parents are originally from
1: from, so my mom is from Petite Seven and my dad is from the region of Granby.
0: Okay, so you are full-blown Dominican.
1: Full-blown, 100% Dominican. I just have a double passport. I always speak about I'm Caribbean. I am both French and English. So yeah. I'm very glad that my mom had taken that initiative to come to Guadeloupe back in the day. So I embraced both of my cultures.
0: So were you schooled in Dominica?
1: I went to the PD7 primary school and then Granby High School, and then I came to Guadeloupe and I finished my studies in Guadeloupe.
0: So do you still have roots over in PD7 remaining?
1: Of course. So right now, as you guys know, PD7 is closed, mm-hmm. and they were relocated in Bellevue Chope. So my family is relocated in the Bellevue Chope area.
0: So there's nothing left. But I heard that some people are returning to PD7.
1: We still have our properties. We still do, as we say, our gardening and different stuff, bay leaf, mm-hmm. local rum. we go back home off and on. Everything is still on, but it's right now we are not authorized to really be in the village because, you know, it's not safe 100%, but you still have a number of people who still lives. They choose to stay. And I think they have some solar heater stuff to continue. But
0: so there's no electricity?
1: There's no Domlek electricity, I will say. But mm-hmm. there's electricity, solar, and it is nice to go back home because, you know, we have rivers, we have the beaches, we have hot water, and
0: So the people of PD7 are still, some people have relocated.
1: They are still located here, and mostly all of us go back off and on to PD7, and that's where we came from. We do still do burials, church, yeah.
0: Okay, well, that's good, that's good.
1: Yeah.
0: Eh bien, nous avons parlé avec Madame Naomi Green, qui est née en Guadeloupe, prend naissance en Guadeloupe, et
1: exactement.
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1: 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Il a dit, hey, mais, mami, what's up? What's going on? When are we leaving? Because you're ready to go back home with your nice shoes, with everything. You know, you want to go back to school, new stuff. And nothing was happening. And then she said, you are not going back.
0: Ah.
1: I said, sorry, excuse me? You are going to be in Guadeloupe with me for now, from now. She know that I didn't want it to stay. I hated French. I really, really hated the French. I was never good in French at school because I was making no effort. I didn't want to make no effort.
0: And you, but your mother was living in Guadeloupe?
1: My mother was living in Guadeloupe and Dominica. She was making ups and downs. And then she tell me, well, I don't have a choice. I cried for almost 1 year.
0: Wow.
1: But now looking at myself today from where I come from where I at, I am funky enough for bringing me back to Guadeloupe.
0: So you made good use. Of
1: I made
0: your,
1: good
0: of your,
1: use. Of I your, made good of use of my days. of my youth, of my schooling, and I built a career in what you know me for today.
0: Okay, we'll talk about that in a little while.
1: And I looking back now from where I came from, I can see right now. Thank you, Mama.
0: So you went as to how long? How far in your schooling?
1: I did a BTS. I went to, college, lycée. So that is what we have equivalent to high school and then college. And then I did nothing of what I am doing today. I did medical schooling.
0: So what did you want to, become?
1: I wanted to be a nurse, a specialized nurse. I started the schooling. And I was in my second year when I was in what you call stage attachment. I said, no, that wasn't for me.
0: You said you saw a needle and you said that wasn't for you?
1: No, the attitude of the people in the office, the people that was coming and the attitude in the hospital, I said, no, I quit.
0: Okay.
1: And then I went back and did another stuff. I went to in communications. I got my diploma in communications, and then I said, okay, I think that is better for me. And then after I didn't work straight into the communications, I went on management sales and other stuff as well.
0: Okay, so
1: and
0: we'll be coming to that in a way. Let me just play something. As you say, thank you, Mama, for bringing you back. I'm going to play this one for your mama.
1: Okay,
0: hope
1: thank
0: that
1: you.
0: She enjoys it.

0: just only you. I know this one is a favorite of Samantha Challenger. Good evening to you, Samantha. I saw your message. I have not been able to access your message, but I know this is one of your favorites, dedicated to you for your listening pleasure. Nous parlons avec Madame Naomi Green, qui est venue pour quelques minutes encore, qui a parlé de Kimonie, qu'on nous a essayé de mettre en focus. 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So back to you, Naomi. Tell us a little bit about what you're involved in at this time.
1: Okay, actually, I have multiple clubs. It's true. I'm a booking agent. I do cooperation in the Caribbean. And I am also collaborating with, as you know, DDA and different tourism board offices in the Caribbean, St. Lucia, Barbados. And I am one of the persons who developed the bouillon artists, especially in the French region, not only in the French region, abroad, US, Europe, France. So that's one of my main caps actually, right now.
0: So you, so when you said you're booking, if somebody wants to travel to Paris or to Australia, you can do that?
1: So artists, booking agents for artists.
0: Booking agent for artists.
1: Yeah. So, and I do consulting.
0: So tell us some of the things that you have already been involved in.
1: Regarding on the booking side?
0: Yes.
1: Okay, booking artists. I'm representing a lot of artists from Dominica, like Reach, Triple K, Signal Band, Rio, but also I represent other artists from the Caribbean to my region. Dexter Dapps, Shensia, and Popcorn, a lot of different artists. I work, as you know, on the Guadeloupe side. I am responsible for them in my region, DJs as well as DJ Puffy and other Caribbean DJs. I'm also the booking agents for mostly all the big festivals in Guadeloupe.
0: So when you talk about booking, what does it really involve?
1: So the booking agent is I book the, like, let's say, put it simple so that the people can understand. The promoters buy the artists to bring to their events. So I am the person in between the artists and the promoters. Mm-hmm. So I represent the artists as I represent the promoters as well. So tomorrow you want to do an event. Let's say you want to do an event with artists from Jamaica, from Curacao, from the US, and you don't know how to reach out to these people. So you come to me, I reach out to the artists, and I get the artists to you to your events. So I can also deal with every administration work like visas and etc.
0: Okay, so in case that let's presume there's an artist who would want to have a show, because you have a number of artists who will say, oh, I would like to visit Guadeloupe.
1: Yes.
0: I would like to visit Guadeloupe. I would like to have a show in Guadeloupe. Tell us some of the things that are involved in that, in booking a show, because we know it's not easy to access French territory.
1: It is not easy. It has been a little bit more easy right now because the French government has get it a little bit more accessible for a number of islands of countries, except for some of them like Suriname and Jamaica, where you will need a visa. Like, let's say from those from Dominica, you will not need a visa, but you will need a certain number of paperwork to be done to respect your entry into the island. So like tomorrow, a promoter is asking me, I want to have a Ridge on my show in my club or whatever the case may be. I am representing Ridge. I will say like, okay, his price will be that, and you will need this number of stuff to...
0: So you are fixing the prices also?
1: Yes. Mm-hmm. Yes. So I will say the price has already been fixed between the artist and I. So I already have every information.
0: You have his quota, his
1: I have
0: cut.
1: His quota, I have all his information, his contract, everything. And then I will tell the promotion, well, his price will be that price, and you will need to respect a rider, a contract. And once everything has been respected, you understand the assignment of his contracts, we sign, and then good to go.
0: Okay, so give us that little highlight in French that you just gave for
1: French listeners. Je vais recommencer de le début. 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
0: And so tell us, what's the name of your company?
1: My company name is The One Book in Production. Mm-hmm. You can find me on Instagram, Facebook. I mostly work on Instagram. Mm-hmm. And I have been in different regions. I have worked on different territories. But also, I'm also helping also our artists locally on the outside of Guadeloupe, Dominica. Like, we can talk about the Caribbean Music Awards, for example.
0: That was held in New York.
1: That is in New York. Mm-hmm. We, with other number of people, not only me, we have fighted also to have them on the Caribbean Music Awards. So that is one of the, also on Trace Music Awards in France, and it is happening actually in Africa. So the being a booking agent brings you other opportunities as well. I'm doing also PR work for our outside, our artists in Dominica as well, placing their music on our radio and TV stations, the clips, the video clips and the music. So I have been pushing them for the day one that I have started up till today.
0: Is that paying you well, that work that you're doing? Because we know sometimes it can be a lot of work with a lot of challenges. But
1: there is a lot of challenges. When it pays well. If you are 100% doing that work and you are constantly on it, you can get a good salary. But I am not only doing only that, I am also a sales manager of a organic farm. So I'm doing both, and I'm working like on the high seasons for the bookings. But right now I'm doing a little bit 50-50 in both.
0: Yeah, so you have to, when one doesn't produce one area, you have to go to the next garden to see where you're getting your production.
1: Well, I will not say that, because the sales managing is my everyday job. The booking is becoming as well a very important job as well. So I'm trying to handle both at the same time.
0: How involved have you been with the World Creole Music Festival in Dominica?
1: Wow. Very, very involved, I will say.
0: In what way?
1: Helping them to promote in the French region. Not only bringing also to the Caribbean, the Royal Creole Music Festival. I've been working also with local travel agencies, people who does groups to Dominica, communication, promotion, in all aspects, I will say.
0: So this you do only with artists. Let's presume a group would like to visit Dominica, a group of people, let's say Troisième Âge or a sporting group or some other school.
1: I do
0: or
1: assist. Do you also
0: take care of that?
1: Yes, I have already done it. I collaborate with different hotels and Airbnbs and local people in Dominica as travel, I will say, guides and different people. I have done that for many years.
0: What are some of the greatest challenges that you have faced in this task?
1: As a woman, being a woman in this industry.
0: Why?
1: Being a woman. We are not seen as, I will say, I think like they like to look maybe a little bit down on us as a woman, and maybe thinking that we are more soft and we are not capable. But I really arrived as we say, I never showed that I was a soft person. I came very bold, and I know what I wanted. I know how I wanted to how I wanted to look, and I knew my aim, what I came for. So from the very first day, first, maybe one of the things that people will see, that girl, she don't joke.
0: we know that some artists can be very demanding.
1: Yes.
0: What are some of the frustrations that you have had with
1: last minute challenges where everything is already booked and they want to add maybe a certain number of people, because especially for those who need visas and stuff.
0: Mm-hmm.
1: But regarding the artists, I cannot say that I had challenges. Challenges maybe where sometimes the artists, they are going up and down and doing the visas. Sometimes they have to drop their passports in the embassies for a certain number of days. That is one of the challenges that we have, because when an artist being from city to city, region to region, it is not easy to leave the passport to be able to have a visa and then traveling to the mm-hmm, next show. Mm-hmm. That is one of the greatest challenges. As well, one of the challenges that we have, especially in the French region, is we do not have a lot of flights to Guadeloupe and Martinique.
0: It is
1: very difficult.
0: Especially from the Caribbean,
1: even from the U.S.
0: Well, the U.S. and the Caribbean, yes.
1: Yeah, the U.S. and the Caribbean. Going to Europe is not an issue. Obviously, we have our flights going to France, and from France, we can have any flights from the world. I mean, Africa, Europe.
0: Mm-hmm, mm-hmm.
1: But from the U.S., from the Caribbean, that is going to be, and it is going to be a very, very big challenge now, because we no longer have...
0: Caribbean Airlines has just decided that it's going to cut its flights.
1: It cut again
0: twice per week, no?
1: Twice. We used to have like more than four times per week. Then four times, and now twice. And that is going to be a problem for me for the next months coming, because we have a number of festivals in Guadeloupe, July, August.
0: So someone is asking a question from Dominica, is asking that whether you have any contacts, any place where you can be contacted in Dominica, whether you have an office in Dominica.
1: I do not have an office in Dominica, but they can contact me direct either from my email. I can give it right now, or mm-hmm. maybe after.
0: You can.
1: So my email is the one booking production, as it is written, not production, but the one booking, and after booking there is a P. So mm-hmm. the one booking P. @gmail.com.
0: The one booking P at gmail.com.
1: Yes.
0: So you can be contacted that
1: I can
0: way.
1: Be contacted on my French number mm-hmm. on WhatsApp. So they can contact me at 0.
0: That's
1: plus 590-690-9205-29.
0: 920529 before
1: yes.
0: that plus 590
1: yes.
0: 690. I'm getting a question from
1: 420529.
0: From the US, someone listening in the US who is saying that with the US artists who sing basically in English, how would they be accepted on French territory?
1: One thing, music has no barrier.
0: Mm-hmm.
1: We listen to Bob Marley everywhere,
0: mm-hmm.
1: and it is in English. So music doesn't have barrier. We have no issues of listening to whether it's English, Spanish, whatever, Cuban. There is no such thing as a barrier in music, in the music industry.
0: Mm-hmm. But we know the American artists sometimes ask very, very, very big
1: yes.
0: money. How challenging that is?
1: There are challenges. Every artist has a rate in each region.
0: Who sets the price?
1: The artist.
0: Okay.
1: But we negotiate. Because if you are going to Coachella, let's say, you know Coachella, right?
0: Mm-hmm.
1: Coachella is a big festival. The price that you will be asking for Coachella, that's not the price you're going to ask for an island like Guadeloupe or Dominica. Dominica is 70,000 people. Guadeloupe is 380,000.
0: Yes.
1: Or on Martinique, 400,000.
0: Martinique a little less than Guadeloupe.
1: A little bit less right now, yes. So now, if you have an event of 4,000 or 8,000, let's say our festivals is between 5,000 and 10,000. We have done already 15 and 22,000 back in the days. Since COVID, government has closed down the capacity a little bit. Each fee will depend on the capacity of the event. So if your capacity of your event is 22,000, you will have a rate for the 22,000. But if you want to have that same artist for a 4,000 capacity, it is definitely not going to be the same price. Some artists don't change their price. So if you want to have an artist, let's say like Beyonce,
0: mm-hmm.
1: you are going to do an event of Beyonce.
0: Let's presume you bring Beyonce to Guadalupe.
1: Let's presume I'm going to bring
0: Beyonce.
1: Maybe
0: to Dominica with a little less people.
1: Whatever, yeah, Dominica, St. Lucia, or mm-hmm. she has a prize.
0: Mm-hmm.
1: So it's gonna be a big prize.
0: Mm-hmm.
1: I think when she's coming to the region or to the island, it's going to be like a regional event. It's not going to be an event for Dominica alone. It's going to be an event for the Caribbean.
0: Okay.
1: So the whole Caribbean will be coming to your island.
0: Well, the promoters of that event would have to cater for that.
1: They will have to cater for it.
0: They will. So
1: of course.
0: Is it something that you can do?
1: Or? I can handle that 100%.
0: Okay.
1: Yes. It's like having the contact with the artist. I mean, it's going to be also a challenge for me because I'm maybe not known by her management.
0: Mm-hmm. Mm-hmm.
1: But once everything has been settled, once everything is settled, contract is signed, and we are okay with everything, good to go.
0: Yeah, sometimes some artists are being invited for a show. You hear a lot of big promotion on the radio, and it you will think that everybody in town, everybody in the country is going to be there, and things doesn't turn out well.
1: Sometimes
0: how is that handled?
1: I haven't experienced events like that. Most of the times, when an artist is being booked, is because they have an actuality or they are. We work with the radio stations. We usually work with artists that has actualities and different stuff. It has already turned out. I think I work on one festival that the numbers we were expecting didn't work out well. It's a loss. Sometimes we try to negotiate. Well, the promoter, I've done my part. Bring mm-hmm. him. My part is to bring the artist. Then mm-hmm. now, when the event doesn't turn out how it is supposed to turn out, I can still try to discuss with the artist and say, listen, we should be expecting 4,000 people, but we only have half. So sometimes we try to negotiate and say what can be done, you know. Sometimes it works out that the artist can say, I can see it, I can understand, and let's work with that. And sometimes he will say, a contract is a contract, and you just have to go with the flow.
0: So do you have to borrow money to pay that artist?
1: Well, the promoter, I have nothing to do with it.
0: So you just promote, but you don't. You are not the one signing the checks.
1: My job is to go get the artist and give it to the promoter.
0: To the promoter.
1: And then I take care of the logistics and stuff. And then the promoter, you have to ensure that your promotion, your communication, everything around your event should be done accordingly.
0: Wow.
1: Yeah, sometimes it's a big risk,
0: mm-hmm.
1: but I think that if you as a promoter is paying a certain amount of fee for an artist, you have to ensure that your promotion goes accordingly.
0: What are some of the shortfalls that you have seen, especially in terms of preparation of events, whether here or in Dominica?
1: Sometimes the weather can be a bigger barrier. Imagine that you have a nice event, a big event, and you are expecting a certain number, and it is raining from day one, the whole weekend. That is a big problem. That can be a big problem. In Dominica, I haven't really... Sometimes some artists don't show up. We don't know why.
0: Don't show up?
1: They don't show up. Like, they are booked.
0: Mm-hmm.
1: They are on the lineup. They have been promoted. They have done drops saying that they are coming, and they don't show up.
0: So what happens at that time?
1: It can be because of the weather. It can be because of they missed their flight. Mm-hmm. And then there is no more flights to come in. And it can be also of sickness, illness.
0: Mm-hmm.
1: So there are a lot of different stuff that can be.